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It's the 80s at 8 on Q105. I once met Kurt Smith from Tears for Fears and got his autograph. And he was signing going, what's your name? And I said, it's Kurt. He goes, with a C? I said, no, with a K. He was much less impressed. Yeah.

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0: Hey, it's Gino with the Q105 Concert Calendar. 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

0: Hey, it's Gino with the Q105 Concert Calendar. 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
2: 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The usual start to traffic today. Not a lot of volume, and most of the overnight construction has been cleared out, so things are moving pretty well. No incidents causing delays on the interstates, bridges, or major intersections. 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Be safe and have a great day. Keeping you updated, I'm Schreiner. 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

0: Hey, what's your deal this weekend? What are your plans? Do you have anything, Fester, for tomorrow or Mother's Day Sunday? Anything? Anything on the plan? Anything on the agenda?
1: Mother's Day is a weird day for a guy like me.
0: Why is Mother's Day a weird day for a guy like you?
1: Well, it's just a different day because I have to make sure my bratty kids get my old lady something. And then I got to do something for her as well.
0: You have to make sure your bratty kids get something for Mother's Day.
1: Because you can't not get something. Like, Father's Day, if I get something, great. If not, that's cool, too.
0: For the longest time, I'm trying to think at what age, probably 5, 6, probably through 11, 12, I had to bring the kids to Pier 1 Imports.
1: I wish it was that easy.
0: Right at the corner of West Shore and Kennedy Boulevard in South Tampa. You know, in the Panera, PetSmart, you know, shopping center over there. There used to be a Pier 1 Imports where the Pet, I think it's the PetSmart. So the is it PetSmart? What is the other? Petco?
1: I think it's
0: PetSmart.
1: Pet something.
0: I confused the two. All right, I know their marketing departments don't want to hear that, but there used to be a Pier 1 Imports.
1: I remember that, yeah.
0: And I don't know what it was. The kids, I think they panicked. It was like one Sunday morning, you know, when they were old enough to be like cognizant of Mother's Day. The kids got all panicky. Oh, it's Mother's Day. I think it was Chloe because, you know, Chloe's 3 years older than Julian. And I guess Chloe was maybe 6 or 7. So Julian might have been 4 or whatever, maybe 5. And she panicked. We don't have anything for Mom for Mother's Day. We need something for Mother's Day. And I'm thinking, well, where the hell should we go? Where the hell should we go for Mother's Day? And I'm like, okay, let's just go to Pier 1 Imports. It's, you know, right up the street here from the hood.
1: But that became the tradition to get.
0: It did. So
1: they had a lot of wicker things, right?
0: It was just junk. It should have been Crap 1 Imports.
1: Pier 1 Crap.
0: And of course, Pier 1 Imports is no longer.
1: No.
0: And of course, Pier 1 Imports is probably featured in one of my favorite movies of all time.
1: What's that?
0: Come on. Dude, really?
1: It's okay. Is it in Goodfellas?
0: No.
1: Because it's not in Blues Brothers, is it?
0: Yes, it is. It's Blues Brothers. Absolutely is.
1: Really?
0: Yes.
1: Was it in the mall?
0: I don't know.
1: I'm asking.
0: Yeah, Pier 1 Imports was in the mall scene in the Blues Brothers, where there's lots of space in this mall. Oh, Pier 1 Imports.
1: You know,
0: disco pants and haircuts. This mall's got everything.
1: I haven't seen Blues Brothers.
0: The new Oldsmobiles are in early this year.
1: I haven't seen Pier 1 Imports in 25 years. Oh, I'm sorry. Hold on. I haven't seen the Blues Brothers in 25 years.
0: Yeah.
1: And yet I feel like I relive it every week with you.
0: Yeah, listen, yeah. I try to get a Blues Brothers reference in on every single show. I don't always succeed, but I just got the one in for today.
1: Well, you know, I did not know Pier 1 Imports were around in, what, 19...
0: Hey, I'm trying to find my dinger. Hang on.
1: You don't have it?
0: No, I got page one. I had the wrong page up. Hang on. Here's my... There's my ding.
1: I did not know Pier 1 Imports were around in, what, 1981?
0: Yeah, the Blues Brothers was shot in 1979. It was released in the summer of 1980. I think the release date for the Blues Brothers was like June 20th of 1980 or something. Did you find the release date?
1: I found the release year.
0: It's 1980. I think it was released like the
1: 1980.
0: 20th. Let's see what the release date was. Let's see if I'm close. I think it was like June 20th, 1980. I took my grandma Mickey to see that.
1: Oh, that's good.
0: Yeah. So we were living in Virginia Beach, 1980, and I flew down to hang with Grandma Mickey after school. After school got out in Virginia Beach sometime like mid-June or something, flew down to the Fort Lauderdale Hollywood Airport, hung with Minky, and that was like the opening weekend for the Blues Brothers. So I brought Grandma Minky. Yeah, what did I say?
1: On the dot.
0: On the button. Holy schnit. Schnikey.
1: Yeah.
0: Yeah, June 20th of 1980 was the release of the Blues Brothers. And yeah, in the mall scene, there was a Pier 1 Imports. So, there's no Pier 1 Imports anymore. I don't know if the kids get Mom anything for Mother's Day. However, it became a tradition, and every single Mother's Day, I had to bring the kids up to Pier 1 Imports to just buy
1: stuff.
0: I mean, Julian bought her like some ceramic frog, you know.
1: Yeah, happy Mother's Day, Mom. Here you go.
0: It's $5.99 or something, just some tchotchke.
1: Okay, and where is it now?
0: Where's what?
1: The frog.
0: I don't know.
1: Right, that's the point.
0: You know, Michelle.
1: All this stuff.
0: Michelle is a plastic bin weirdo. Michelle has to buy, there's a certain plastic bin. There's a certain brand. And she'll, you know, order them up. And she's got different sizes because there's a certain lid that she likes. And she's got from the big plastic bins to the medium bins to the small. She just likes putting crap in plastic bins.
1: Ugh.
0: So I think she's got a plastic bin of just Mother's Day crap.
1: You're going to have a hell of a yard sale when you move out of that place.
0: I think it's actually labeled MDC. MDC. Mother's Day crap.
1: Just crap. Oh, look at this. Ceramic exactly. Frog.
0: Oh, you know, I-4 is a biatch this morning. You
1: is
0: know
1: it?
0: What's going on? Yeah.
1: I have no idea.
0: In Methner.
1: What's happening out there? It's always a sketchy area out there by like exit.
0: Yeah, Mango Road. What exit is Mango Road?
1: That's exit 10. That's the Lazy Days exit.
0: Yeah, that's Mango?
1: Yeah.
0: All right. So I-4 westbound is closed near Mango. Unfortunately, there's a bad crash and somebody obviously didn't make it. There's a fatality investigation. So FHP and the whole damn thing is shut down. Last I saw. That's a nightmare.
1: That's rough.
0: You know, heading into Tampa, I-4 westbound is closed near Mango Road. So that's a pain in the neck.
1: We could have led with that, you know.
0: What?
1: The big important news on Mango Road.
0: Yeah, I got distracted.
1: We're talking about Pier 1 Imports. I love it.
0: I got distracted.
1: I thought today was a clean traffic day. You're like, oh, by the way, the biggest local interstate is shut down.
0: All right, I'm sorry.
1: You could have started the show with the important news.
0: I mean, I feel bad that you know somebody didn't make it.
1: Of course.
0: Maybe I could hit the dump button and we'll start the whole damn show again.
1: You know what? Let's take the commercial break. And we'll start the whole show again.
0: You want me to start get the show open and everything?
1: We'll
0: play
1: the intro.
0: Let me just mention again, special traffic report. I-4 westbound is shut down. So if you're heading into Tampa, I-4 westbound is closed near Mango Road because of a bad traffic crash. So it's going to be a miserable traffic day, but guess what? A lot more misery for whoever it was or whatever happened there and, you know, family and friends. So
1: you can take Highway 92, but that's going to be jammed as well.
0: Yeah, MLK 92 is not 92. There's a bunch of ways, but any way you slice it, you know what? Just go home.
1: Take the day off.
0: Yeah, it's a Friday. Take a flex Friday. Is what you ought to do.
1: Listen to the radio.
0: Yeah.
1: But go home.
0: Yeah, that's what I would do.
1: Yeah.
0: Yeah. You know, sit in your driveway and just listen to the rest of the MJ Morning Show is what I would recommend this morning. All right, 6:10 at the MJ Morning Show. Just getting rolling. It's a busy Friday show. It's just me and Fester today. Michelle's up in New York. Probably try to call Michelle a little later on. Back in a sec.
2: On I-4 westbound at Mango Road, we have a fatality accident and investigation. Westbound lanes are closed and they're diverting off exit 10. There's also a crash on US 92 Hillsboro at Black Dairy Road that's blocking westbound lanes. And we have a crash on Brandon Boulevard at Clock Tower Drive. 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

0: We are exactly 6:20 here on the MJ Morning Show. MJ, Fester, Michelle, she be out. Michelle be in New York helping Julie. You know what? I got to confess something. I am flying up today after the show.
1: Right.
0: So I'm flying up. They're getting all of the work done, like all of the moving stuff, getting most of the crap out of Julian's dorm room.
1: That's good for you.
0: Yeah, they're getting most of it done today.
1: Good.
0: They're renting the U-Haul this morning, and they're moving Julian's crap from his NYU dorm into a storage locker. He already has like two storage lockers with all kinds of like film props and all kinds of crap. So they're getting the heavy lifting done today. So I'm flying up. I'm just going to be eating pizza.
1: Yeah.
0: I think all the work's going to be done.
1: Sometimes I think they're more efficient without you there.
0: Why am I even going?
1: Yeah, seriously.
0: Because I'm going to get pizza.
1: That's it. I mean, if you said, Michelle, I'll see you Monday, whatever. You'd be same amount of work's getting done.
0: Oh, man. You know what?
1: Good for you.
0: My bro-in-law is they're going to be at my house this weekend because he's going to be doing my garage doors. He's a painter.
1: Oh.
0: Yeah. Remember Michelle's sister?
1: Mandy.
0: And like her common-law?
1: Yeah.
0: So, I mean, what do I call him? Like bro-in-law? I don't know.
1: Common-law.
0: Common-law-in-law.
1: That's right.
0: It's a common-law-in-law.
1: That's exactly what it is.
0: So he's going to be doing my garage doors this weekend because, you know, they're wood and, you know, every like 3 years they need to be sanded and then restained.
1: Okay.
0: Yeah, so you know, I don't want to deal with that hassle. So, yeah, it's a good thing.
1: You're not going to sand your garage doors.
0: Let Michelle's sister and my common-law-in-law, let them hang at the house all weekend long and do my garage doors.
1: Ooh, plus free dog watching.
0: I'm good with that. No, I got to put the dogs in the kennel.
1: Okay.
0: No. That's too much.
1: Are they going to, you know?
0: No, I'm putting the dogs in the kennel.
1: No. They're going to sleep in the master bedroom?
0: So, no.
1: You sure?
0: No, the guest bedroom. I'm going to hook up surveillance.
1: I'm about to say, you don't want your common-law-in-law feeling too comfortable.
0: I want to know what's going on inside my house while I'm away. No, but here's the deal. I'm on a flight at like a little after 1 o'clock today, and I get into New York scheduled at 4. I'm going to miss everything, man. I'm going to miss all the... And then once I get into the city, it's going to be probably after 5.
1: It's dinner time.
0: Yeah. Oh, I'm going right for it. I'm going to have the taxi take me right to pizza.
1: Just tell them where you are. Meet me here.
0: Yeah, just stop right here. And then I'm going to hit like 3 pizza spots on the way.
1: What are you going to do with that awesome Veterans Ford truck? You bringing it back today?
0: No, I'm back Sunday morning.
1: I don't know.
0: I'm going to be gone for a day.
1: Okay.
0: Yeah.
1: I'm asking.
0: Yeah, the Veterans Ford, I've got another great Veterans Ford pickup truck.
1: It's awesome.
0: Dude, I'm gone for a day and a half or 2 days. I mean, it's, you know.
1: Okay.
0: Yeah, I have the Veterans Ford truck while we're actually on the air.
1: I know.
0: So I can talk about the new Veterans Ford pickup truck that I'm driving.
1: I get the logic, but it's in your...
0: So I don't know what's the matter with me. I don't know what's wrong. So I should have started the show with the I-4 mess, and it took me, what, about 6 or 7 minutes to get into it. No, look, dude, I had it written down. Look, it's on my Post-it.
1: I see that.
0: I mean, I have a Post-it in green Sharpie, and I mean, I had it ready to go. I meant to open the show at 6 o'clock. I was, oh, man, I-4 a mess, but I got distracted with Pier 1 Imports and Mother's Day. And guess what?
1: What?
0: I got distracted even more, and I didn't even get into the Mother's Day thing that I wanted to talk about. I opened the conversation with, hey, any big Mother's Day plans this weekend? Because I actually had an event for you to go to.
1: Oh, really?
0: Yeah. Tomorrow and Sunday, it's, I think, the first ever Tampa Bay Bacon Festival.
1: All right, I'm listening.
0: I know you are. At Derby Lane.
1: I got to look this up.
0: Yeah, dude, I'm up. This is, I believe it's this weekend.
1: Tampa Bay.
0: The Tampa Bay Bacon Festival will make its debut on Saturday and Sunday, May 9th and 10th at Derby Lane, St. Pete. I mean, right across the street from us.
1: How have they not contacted us to be like, you know, guest bacon judges?
0: Bacon! Oh, I'm not going to be here.
1: Unfortunately.
0: I'll you know what? I'll get a sausage slice of pizza up in New York. So It's going to take place from noon to 6 p.m. tomorrow, Saturday, Mother's Day, Sunday, from noon to 6. Each day, the two-day outdoor festival brings together food vendors, craft beverages, and live entertainment for the weekend, and all forms of bacon.
1: How many forms are there?
0: Well, I guess...
1: Bacon bits?
0: They got bacon bits, fried bacon, steam bacon, microwave bacon. We got chocolate-covered bacon.
1: I mean, I guess there are a couple of varieties.
0: We got dog treat bacon that's not called bacon. It's called bacon. Bacon, bacon, bacon. You know, the bacon strips.
1: All right, so I'm looking at this. You get tickets are free for general entry.
0: Yeah,
1: you must RSVP.
0: What is that? What are you, tickets are free, but...

0: I mean, clothes, that's a pain in the ass.
1: Yeah.
0: And so I should have mentioned that. And then I was asking you, hey, what's going on for Mother's Day? And then I was going to like segue into, hey, I've got a great thing for you. It's the Tampa Bay Bacon Festival.
1: We could have had somebody on. We could have helped promote the event a little bit. All right. Yeah, you know what? I'm sure it's going to be a great time. Did you know Derby Lane? They're now not just Derby Lane. They're called Wind Derby.
0: I didn't know that.
1: They changed their name to Wind Derby.
0: Because don't they have like a poker room or something?
1: Yeah, they have a great poker room.
0: Okay, so I don't play poker. And this is a confession. I don't even know how to play poker. I have never played poker in my life.
1: Oh, you'd be the worst poker player.
0: I mean, I'm a craps player. I mean, I love craps. But clearly, I'm not a degenerate gambler. I don't have a gambling problem. I don't have to call 888 admit it. Is that the phone number?
1: Is that the drinking one or the gambling one?
0: I don't know. It's one of them. So I clearly don't have a gambling problem because I love craps. I mean, I'm a craps fanatic. But I don't think I've played craps since I took Chloe to Milwaukee, Wisconsin.
1: To play craps?
0: For the soccer showcase weekend at Marquette University. Back, you know, well before she went to college, you know, before she was recruited.
1: I have to say,
0: I played. Remember, it was the Potawatomi Indians up there, and they had the casino right across from the Marquette soccer bubble. And I just left Chloe to play soccer, and I went across the street, and I took the tribe for about $3,400.
1: They were all confused. They were like sitting around.
0: They were asking me if I need a room. They wanted to give me a player's card and everything. I'm like,
1: I'm never coming back.
0: I'm here for a soccer weekend at Marquette University. Literally, the Indian casino and hotel was right across the street from Marquette University soccer field.
1: I don't get the need for all these casinos to have everybody have a player's card. Like, I'm never going back to this casino again. Over the summer, we were traveling in Idaho, and we were in an RV, and I pull over in a casino, and there's signs everywhere. No overnight parking.
0: You know, if I played more craps, or if I played craps, like, for instance, you know, the Hard Rock, locally, they got craps.
1: Yeah.
0: You know, they got a bunch of the table games, you know, that they weren't allowed to have for years. They finally got craps. And I haven't played there yet. And I want to, I just haven't. But here's the other, we love Council Oak.
1: Yes.
0: So Council Oak is a phenomenal steakhouse. You know, Ricardo is the meat man there. Ricardo is the butcher. And man, they have a meat program at the Council Oak Steakhouse that's fantastic. I think it's one of the best steaks around anywhere. You know, in the country, just great beef, great aging program. And here's the deal. If I did gamble a lot at the Hard Rock,
1: you'd cover the meal.
0: I'd get comped.
1: Yeah.
0: I've got no comped. No comp food at Council Oak for me because I'm not a big whale of a player, but I'm a cash ticket. Because a large percentage in casino restaurants, a large percentage of the customers, the patrons, the diners are comped.
1: Yeah, you're gambling because, all day.
0: Yeah, I mean, exactly. So I'm a cash customer, but I probably need to play some craps at the Hard Rock.
1: Yeah.
0: Because I do have the taste for it, because I do love. Do you know what the longest crap session for me ever was?
1: Okay, we're talking about gambling, people.
0: Yeah, do you know where and when? I don't want to get off track.
1: 12 hours in the Caribbean.
0: It was no in the Caribbean.
1: I don't know.
0: He's talking about Caribbean.
1: I don't know.
0: It's Las Vegas, man. Okay. I had dinner with Michelle like at 7 o'clock, and I think it was like a 2-hour dinner. And then after dinner, she accompanies me to the craps table in Vegas. And I think we went to a place called Picasso. This is years ago in Vegas. And the food was like little itty bitty food. It was tiny. I mean, we had to go out for, it was like I wanted to go out for slices of pizza after we had dinner. I mean, it was like little itty bitty, itty witty, little bitty, itty bitty food.
1: Yeah, restaurant in the Bellagio.
0: Is it still there, Picasso?
1: A renowned Michelin star French restaurant where they serve tiny food.
0: I'm telling you, it was little tiny little pieces of food. So

0: after dinner.
1: Oh, they closed in 2024.
0: Oh, they just closed a couple of years ago. Wow.
1: Just missed it.
0: Oh, look at that. I guess I'm not going back to Picasso. So Michelle and I had dinner. I think we were done like 9 o'clock. Then we hit the casino. Trying to remember which guy. I think it was probably Barbary Coast. I used to love. I didn't gamble at the fancy stuff. So like Bellagio or any of the fancy hotels, I never gamble there.
1: Well, you're a Fremont Street guy?
0: Well, no, because Barbary Coast was like mid-strip. But I would go down to Fremont. I would like Binion's Horseshoe. You know, that was for some daytime gambling. Like Binion's Horseshoe, playing some craps there at like, you know, 1 p.m., 2 p.m. But I used to go, my favorite spot, which is now defunct, they knocked it down. It was the Barbary Coast, right? And Michelle goes with me, and I think it's like 9:30. And then Michelle bails out at about 11:30, goes back to the hotel room. And I was out till about 8 or 9 a.m. I had a 12-hour craps binge. And it was a very good night. I did very well. It was a good night.
1: They would have comped you a steak that night.
2: At Picasso.
0: No, I didn't gamble at the Bellagio.
1: Oh, well, where?
0: No, I gambled at the whole different. Didn't you hear my story? I was at a whole different casino.
1: Let's try to put it all together.
0: Morons in the news next on the MJ Morning Show on Q105, 104.7 FM. So you heard me talk about Mother's Day a little while ago, and it is this weekend. Hurry. You've got time. Well, listen, you've got today, tomorrow, if you really want to push it to the end. You've got until Sunday. 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And tell them that MJ sent you. At IBC, traffic's on. Here's Schreiner, latest on the I-4 mess, and then more on to the news next.
3: On I-4 westbound at Mango Road, we have a fatality accident and investigation. Westbound lanes are closed, and they're diverting off exit 10. There's also a crash on US 92 Hillsboro at Black Dairy Road that's blocking westbound lanes. And in Manatee, we have a crash on US 41 northbound at Piney Point Road blocking the left lane. Keeping you updated, I'm Schreiner. 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

0: 6:43 at the MJ Morning Show. The morons are on. MJ Fester today. And Fester just told me a story. We got to call Hadley at 7:30 just before school drop off here on this Friday. Little situation at the house last night.
1: Yeah. It's my own fault.
0: Ooh, that's rough. Ooh, man. She might need to bleach her eyes.
1: This is the kind of thing the kids go to therapy for years later.
0: Oh, yeah.
1: Maybe right now.
0: What is the situation? We'll tell you what the situation is 45 minutes from now, around 7:30, somewhere in that vicinity. And that's the time that we launch over an hour and 20 minutes of nonstop MJ. So how about that? All right, got some interesting morons. Listen to this. DJ no longer employed by Kiss FM after being charged in child pornography case. What's the deal with radio folks and kitty porn and...
1: Well, hold on. Don't cast such a broad net.
0: And predatory behavior. What's going on with radio DJs these or radio employees?
1: Listen, don't lump us in that. You're like, what's going on with radio employees? Nothing.
0: I know of a couple. I mean, listen, nothing to do, obviously, with this station. Thank goodness. Daniel Liburn.
1: It's the Daniel Liburn Show.
0: Yeah, hey, out of Green Bay, Wisconsin.
1: This is DJ Daniel Liburn.
0: Yeah, Kiss FM, Green Bay, Wisconsin.
1: All right, we're lighting up the phone lines. 12-year-olds only.
0: A Northeast Wisconsin radio personality is facing child pornography and drug charges. 39-year-old Daniel Liburn, whose on-air name on 95.9 Kiss FM was Dan Brown. Isn't that the guy that wrote those books?
1: Yeah, the Da Vinci Code?
0: Yeah, that guy. Yeah. Is that Dan Brown? Well, it's not the same Dan Brown. He was charged with one count of possession of child pornography, 6 drug-related counts. My God. A spokesperson for the owner of Kiss FM told Fox 11 up in Wisconsin that Liburn is no longer employed by the company. Yeah, good move. Yeah, I'm known as Dan Brown, man, rockin'.
1: He was shocked. He was like, you're going to fire downtown Dan Brown?
0: Downtown Danny Brown, yeah.
1: What a creep.
0: Yeah, he also worked at some nightclub, and I don't know. Anyway, he's no longer employed at the nightclub, and he's no longer employed at Kiss FM in Wisconsin.
1: He just got arrested for this, right? He has no trial or anything yet?
0: No, not yet.
1: Yeah, put this guy in a nice Wisconsin jail. Let's
0: see what happens. Hey, stealing pills from a drop-off location is no way to go through life. Deputy Sheriff. My God.
1: I was thinking, who has access to the drop-off location? The deputy.
0: Well, let me give you the details. The deputy's been charged with stealing pills from a drop-off. This is according to the Sumter County Sheriff's Office. You know, Sumter County, just up the street here. A little north of the Tampa Bay area. Dennis Leon Turner facing multiple drug and theft charges following his arrest. Yeah, there was a big investigation by the Special Investigations Squad. That's the CIS, Special Investigations Squad at the Sumter County Sheriff's Office. There was a suspicion that pills were disappearing from a pill drop box at the sheriff's annex. The contents of the pill drop box, which is regularly used by the community.
1: Sure.
0: To safely get rid of unwanted medications.
1: You don't want that stuff sitting around your house. You have kids or young people or people with addiction issues. You want to get rid of that stuff when
0: so
1: you're done.
0: So they thought that pills were disappearing out of the pill drop-off box. Listen, you get hurt. You have some surgery and they give you a whole bunch of Vicodin or Percocet or hydrocodone.
1: They give you 90 pills.
0: Whatever. And listen, Fester, are you all right?
1: I have a...
0: You're like...
1: You're like a frog in my throat.
0: You're like, you're off my coffee. Oh, by the way.
1: When's my off-air button coming in?
0: Well, drop your buddy Fred Craig.
1: Yeah?
0: Drop him a note and see when the boxes are going to be ready. Yeah, so Fester, Michelle, and our guest positions, soon they will have their own on-off mic buttons, which, listen, we were going to put them in when we built the studio, but the form factor of the device sucked, and it was going to be really crappy here in the studio. So Fester's buddy, who I've become friendly with,
1: sure,
0: he owns Profusion, which is an unbelievable metal shop.
1: What an amazing fabrication facility.
0: Yeah, in Pinellas County, they do the most amazing metal fabrication you've ever seen. Fester went to like junior high and high school with Fred, and Fred's done a couple of metal projects for us. In fact, I'm going to have a wrought iron gate installed right at the studio door.
1: That'd be awesome.
0: Yeah, with MJ, MJ initials right on the wrought iron gate. Now, so he's taking the microphone on-off buttons for each position, like where Fester sits, Michelle sits, the guest positions on the other end of the counter. He's redoing the box so it works. He's making an all-new, like, metal box so it makes the device easy to use, and it works in our studio. So
1: he's
0: customizing it.
1: What that means for the listeners is
0: you won't hear Fester going, yeah.
1: Otherwise, if I put my hand over my microphone, that might muffle it a little bit.
0: No, go ahead and put your hand on the mic and now cough. Yeah, it's real muffled.
1: Oh, okay, I don't know. Yeah,
0: real muffled.
1: I don't know until I do it.
0: Yeah. So coming soon, Fester will be able to mute his own mic when he has to cough. Very exciting. All right, so back to the pill. How'd I get distracted from Pillman?
1: Because I was hacking off to the side.
0: Oh, that's why. Look at you, derailing the whole damn show.
1: But yeah, every community has this place where you can safely drop off pills to get them out of your house.
0: I know that. I've been to like some drug stores that have them.
1: CVS is a drop-off point.
0: Yeah, I think I've seen them in Walgreens. Some of the pharmacies have a drop-off that if you have, you know, old prescription medications, you know, including like scheduled drugs, you know, painkillers, opioids, you can drop these damn things off. So I guess they suspected the pills were going missing from the sheriff's annex up in Sumter County. They set up a surveillance camera at the pill box. And the deputy, Deputy Dennis Leon Turner, could be seen on camera entering the building using a key to unlock the pill drop box. He removed pills, including oxycodone.
1: Oh, come on.
0: And put the pills in his pocket. Part of his actual uniform, yes, that's the way it works. This is from the Villages News, by the way. The previous inventory indicated the number and type of pills that were taken. He was, he's not working there anymore. I guess he's been put on leave. He was working in the Sheriff's Office Community Relations Department. Yeah, the sheriff says that I cannot express more the level of disappointment that I feel.
1: Absolutely. Yeah.
0: Going into the community prescription pill drop box and stealing pills is no way to go through life. Deputy!
1: Seriously, man.
0: Oh, man. Listen, I'm thinking he must have an issue. I mean, that's what one could surmise here, correct?
1: Was he? Does he get rehab or does he get like a jail sentence?
0: I think. Well, first of all, he'll lose his job, and yeah. We'll monitor that story. I mean, how long do you think you get away with that? I mean,
1: once it's at the sheriff's annex, it's all been accounted for. Does this guy not realize they have like that documentation for everything, like in the evidence room?
0: But no, this is a pill box.
1: Yeah, but
0: so I don't know if it was they. No.
1: Like, let's say the CVS is in the Walgreens collect the stuff.
0: No, you drop the stuff off. It was in the pill box. I don't think it was inventoried yet. I think they suspected that stuff was going missing. That's why. Because you stop by the sheriff's office annex or a CVS or a Walgreens, they you're just dropping it in the box. So he was just taking it out of the box. This is before it was inventoried or before it was sent off for destruction.
1: All right.
0: You know, whatever. No, so it wasn't like he was ripping stuff off out of the evidence room. This was a drop box where I don't think they knew what was in there. They just suspected that something was going on, stuff was missing, and then they set up a camera, and then they caught him taking pills out. That's how that transpired.
1: Unacceptable.
0: 100%.
1: 105%.
0: Yeah. I've never used one of those. I just flush pills down the toilet.
1: Yeah.
0: No, I'm kidding. You're not supposed to do that because then you get all kinds of crap in the water supply, right?
1: So Allison had some leftover pills one time, and and she was looking online for like a zoo that would use
0: a zoo.
1: Yeah, she thought she heard about a zoo that would
0: needs pain pills for animals.
1: Yeah,
0: what?
1: When animals have surgery,
0: get out of here.
1: And she didn't find one, but she was looking for one.
0: Where the hell did she hear that zoos wanted people's old pain pills for animal surgery?
1: Maybe on Instagram or something. But you don't think like that chimp place out in Wachula, they do chimp surgery?
2: Bubbles had his hemorrhoid surgery and needs some hemorrhoid pain medication.
1: Oh my God!
2: Yeah, drop your oxycodone off at the chimp ranch in Wachula.
1: What if Bubbles became an addict because I drop off pills for his surgery?
0: All right, 6:54 at the MJ Morning Show. When we get back, 7 o'clock hour is on. Oh man, kid's birthday dinner ruined. Why? We'll tell you next. And we have an update. You know the crazy lady that was driving down the sidewalk trying to mow over the kid on the motorbike? Yeah, we've got an update on her. Hold on. Back in a second, folks. It's the MJ Morning Show here on Q105, 104.7 FM. 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
3: In Hillsborough, traffic is now moving on I-4 West from the earlier accident at Mango Road. The left lane remains blocked and traffic is backed up to McIntosh. It's stop and go and delays could be up to an hour. We also have an accident on US 92 westbound at Mango Road and a crash on Brandon Boulevard at Parsons Avenue. keeping you updated. I'm Schreiner. 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

0: 7:02 at the MJ Morning Show. You want to hear something weird? This is weird.
1: What is it?
0: Why did I bring up hacky sacks on the air sometime in what, the last month maybe? Do you remember why?
2: No.
0: You remember we talked about hacky sacks on the show in the last month or so?
2: I remember we brought it up and how it was that little beanbag game that kind of came and went. And,
0: yeah.
2: And we even looked it up and said how it has this whole subculture lifestyle and still kind of exists in some hipster circles. But I don't remember why we talked about it.
0: You're not going to believe this. I stumbled across an item last night from goodhousekeeping.com.
2: Oh, I didn't know you subscribed.
0: I don't. It just popped up in my feed or whatever. Goodhousekeeping.com. By the way, the MJ Morning Show has the Good Housekeeping seal of approval.
2: Yeah.
0: Do they still do that?
2: Yeah, they gave us the golden broom this year.
0: So I find this story on this website on goodhousekeeping.com. I don't even know if they do the magazine anymore. And the story is, why hacky sacks are suddenly everywhere again. What?
2: Where are you looking?
0: I don't know. I don't know if I've seen hacky sacks all over the place. Foot bags. They're like a foot bag pouchy looking thing that people were just outside kicking around.
2: Yeah.
0: Yeah, kind of like, you know, like the soccer players kind of kick the ball all around. This is like a little, like a knit bag or a little leather bag. I think they were the size of like a mongoloid walnut. Can you say mongoloid anymore? Is that?
2: I think you can.
0: Can you say mongoloid?
2: I don't think you're offending walnuts.
0: All right. So apparently they're all over the place again.
2: Are they? I mean, I haven't been on a college campus in a while, but are they playing hacky sack?
0: I don't know. But
2: is that what the kids are doing these days?
0: No, it says like Nido, those are the squishy toys, squishy dumplings, and Labubu. Before it, the foot bag trend can trace its origins to social media. So what, social media is bringing the hacky sack back?
2: Okay. I mean, I haven't seen anything in my feed pop up of like people with really, hey, everybody, we're going to play some hacky sack right now.
0: TikTok searches for hacky sack have seen an increase of more than 600%. Hacky sack sales have increased over 330% in just the last week from April 29th to May 5th.
2: Mm.
0: What? What the hell? Suddenly, hacky sacks are everywhere. But I haven't seen any. I haven't seen the resurgence and Fester, same deal, right?
2: I talked to my broker the other day, and he said, listen, in Q2, we're going to invest heavy in hacky sack because it's going through the roof. And I'm like, are you sure? He's like, definitely.
0: Whatever.
2: Sign me up.
0: Oh, you know, locally, the jury is getting the Julio Fulio case.
2: Oh, man, I wish I was called for that jury.
0: Yeah, Julio Fulio. Man, I think they're ahead of schedule. I thought that they were planning on Julio Fulio maybe lasting until like May 15th. If you don't know the story on Julio Fulio, that's was his stage name. And Julio Fulio was a Jacksonville rapper. And he was over here in the Tampa Bay area. I just love saying Julio Fulio.
2: I mean,
0: I got to be honest, would I be doing this story if his name was, not Julio Fulio?
2: He had the best rap name ever.
0: Oh, Julio Fulio. In fact, I'm thinking about if we have another intern in here, it's going to be Julio Fulio. Yeah.
2: What else would we name them?
0: So the jury's got the case. The jury is now deliberating. Four men are accused of following Julio Fulio from Jacksonville, apparently, and then taking him out in a hotel parking lot 2 years ago. It was June of 2024. And this is nasty. Yeah, so I guess closing arguments ended yesterday, Thursday. 10 days of trial, 10 days of testimony. And it was a targeted attack, duh, according to, prososecutors. Yeah, the story says it was a targeted attack. Yes, of course it was.
2: Duh.
0: So I'm sure the Hillsborough County State Attorney's Office did a phenomenal job in the presentation of this case. And I can't imagine that the four defendants are going to be found anything less than guilty. And I believe that the death penalty is on the table for the murderers of Julio Fulio.
2: All four of them?
0: Yeah.
2: Oh.
0: Isaiah Chance, Sean Gathright, Davian Murphy, and Rashad Murphy, all charged in the connection of Julio Fulio.
2: Those Murphy boys, good Irish kids.
0: Julio Fulio's real name was Charles Jones. And listen, I'm just being honest. Would I be talking about this story if it was just Charles Jones?
2: Nope.
0: Julio Fulio.
2: All right, I got a question.
0: I love that name, Julio Fulio.
2: Is this the most high profile, like, murder case?
0: Like rap rub out in the Tampa Bay area?
2: Yeah.
0: We rap rub out?
2: I was thinking a rap murder case. Has there been a bigger rapper in Tampa?
0: So. No.
2: I mean, we're not L.A. We're not New York.
0: I mean, listen, Tupac was not taken out here.
2: No.
0: Biggie Smalls.
2: Not here.
0: Not here.
2: He was in New York, one was in Vegas.
0: Was
2: in LA?
0: Who was taken out in Vegas after the boxing match? So you got the LA, you know, I've lost track of this. But now Tampa is on the map with rap rubouts with the Julio Fulio case. We are on the rap rubout map.
2: All right, so
0: Tupac, help me out here.
2: Tupac was Vegas and Notorious B.I.G. was on Wilshire Boulevard.
0: It's Wilshire.
2: And I don't live there. And Fairfax Avenue in L.A.
0: Oh, man, I know exactly where that was. That's right down the road from the Farmer's Market and the old CBS Television City, where, guess what?
2: What?
0: You waited in line and got on.
2: The Price is Right.
0: Oh, you didn't get on the show.
2: Was in the audience.
0: Festa was in the audience on his honeymoon.
2: Dude.
0: Right? Festa's honeymoon encompassed him waiting in line with his new bride to get into The Price is Right. Those were back in the Bob Barker days, right?
2: Barker. Rod Roddy days.
0: Dude, that would have been great. The
2: golden age.
0: Oh, and the story on The Price is Right. You thought, didn't you have t-shirts?
2: We had honeymoon in Hollywood t-shirts made up.
0: Oh, yeah.
2: We both matched.
0: Wait, what was the story? You thought for sure that you were going to get picked, but then the line scanners looking for contestants?
2: What happens is you get into the line for the prices, and this is how it was maybe 20-some-odd years ago. You wait in line,
0: right?
2: And it's a several-hour line. And you know, and you're there, and you're seating there, and you're waiting. And then they call you like in groups of 20 or groups of like 15 people. Mm-hmm. And a casting director kind of like just talks to everybody and sees who he gets an energy from. And I'm there with a bunch of dullards. And I'm just over the top, and I'm super excited. I think this is going to be great. And then the next guy right after me is like a World War II veteran. And he's like, and the guy was older at that point.
0: I remember you told the story that the World War II veteran, he snaked you.
2: He got me.
0: He got you. So if you weren't right near the World War II veteran, you probably would have been picked.
2: I mean, I would have picked the World War II veteran over me.
0: Fester, come on down!
2: Woo!
0: Instead, you're the first four contestants on The Prize is Right.
2: Instead, they picked this guy who at the time was probably 80-something. You know, and he's kind of mumbly and shaky, and I had to sit next to him because you kind of walk into the theater.
0: Did you see him on stage? Was he even able to spin the wheel?
2: I don't think he didn't get on stage.
0: Oh, he didn't get. He didn't win the bidding.
2: Do you know what his bid was for the product? His bid was
0: $1, Bob.
2: His bid was that was his bid. I mean, but yeah, hey, the guy's a hero. I mean, World War II.
0: Exactly.
2: He deserves it.
0: How upset can you really be that a World War II veteran
2: got chosen over you
0: to be on The Price is Right?
2: And the camera was zooming. You know how the camera did like the zoomies before they called your name? You're like, you know, whatever, you go back and forth.
0: They're panning back and forth in the whole audience.
2: Yeah. And they call him, and by the time they got to him,
0: right,
2: because he was on the aisle and I was one seat in, and he was already in the aisle. They didn't even get me on TV.
0: Hold it. Does everyone in the audience get the name? Everyone in the audience gets the price tag name sticker.
2: Yeah. I think we still have ours somewhere.
0: You save them?
2: It's the Price is Right.
0: Yeah, you put it on a piece of paper. You put it in a scrapbook.
2: I don't. The person that we did didn't have like the best handwriting because they write them.
0: And with a big black Sharpie.
2: Yeah, it's not like my name takes up the whole badge.
0: Or an El Marco.
2: I don't know which one it was. Well, you know, it was Southern California. It might have been an El Marco.
0: El Marco.
2: It might have been.
0: Yeah, yeah.
2: But, yes.
0: Do they still have El Marco magic markers?
2: I'm sure they do.
0: Yeah.
2: Unless, you know.
0: All right. So you might have your Price is Right name tag, price tag.
2: That's the same toe tag they used for Biggie Smalls. Shot right outside.
0: Listen, see if you can find it. Bring it in next week.
2: Okay.
0: If you have your... Did it say Dom or Dominic?
2: Yeah, mine said Dominic. Allison said Allison.
0: Right,
2: I think we have the T-shirt somewhere.
0: It
2: was like a
0: pick us. We're on our honeymoon T-shirt.
2: Well, we didn't know we were going to Price is Right until we got to Hollywood, and then we have to make T-shirts. So like I'm spending like married day 5 at like some sketchy T-shirt maker on like La Segunda Boulevard, getting a T-shirt pressed. It said honeymoon in Hollywood.
0: Yeah,
2: I haven't worn that thing since then. I'll wear it next week.
0: That's how you make money. You open up a custom T-shirt place right next to the Price is Right studio.
2: We'll press anything you want.
0: Yeah, they're no longer at CBS Television City. I don't think they're in there anymore. It's right next to the L.A. Farmers Market, you know, right near Beverly Boulevard and Wilshire and Fairfax. That's the area in 90036. That was my zip code also.
2: Do you know
0: when I lived in Hollywood?
2: Do you know what day?
0: What?
2: We went to the Price is Right.
0: What day?
2: The day Chloe was born.
0: Are you serious?
2: It was that day because...
0: Hold on, you were at the Price is Right on August 20th of 2001?
2: Because we had two tickets on the same day. We had to go. We went from the Price is Right to the Tonight Show with Jay Leno.
0: Oh, you had tickets for the Tonight Show too?
2: We did it up.
0: Oh my God, look at this.
2: And
0: what a honeymoon.
2: I called you and we went to the Carol Burnett Christmas special filmed in August.
0: Wait, you were not... in town when Chloe was born?
2: Well, no, because I got married like 2 weeks before.
0: But who did the show? Because I called into the show, didn't I?
2: That was when we individuals took days off.
0: So who was doing the show if I wasn't there? And I thought I called in.
2: Hurricane probably was running the board.
0: Maybe doing best of, and then I did a live drop in. Maybe that was it. All right, I got to move on.
2: Go ahead.
0: What is going on with Ruth's Chris Steakhouse?
2: What do you mean?
0: I saw an item like a month ago or 2 months ago about this whole debate because Ruth's Chris Steakhouse, and I can't look this up.
2: Is it the clothes you have to wear?
0: The hat.
2: Is it the hat?
0: Yeah.
2: Okay.
0: So dress code, yes.
2: Yeah, dress code's the word I'm looking for.
0: There was an item like 2 months ago that I saw about... And it turned into an internet debate. I had it in the pile. I just didn't get to it. So I probably ended up just chucking it in the trash. But there was an item that I had in my prep pile about Ruth's Chris Steakhouse. And the debate online was that somebody went to Ruth's Chris Steakhouse and they had a hat on. They had a baseball cap. They had some kind of hat on. And they were dress coded at Ruth's Chris. And they were made to go to the bar. You want to wear the hat? You got to go to the bar and eat in the bar. We're not going to put you in the main dining room.
2: Yes, you must leave our dining room at Ruth's Chris.
0: So that turned into like this whole debate. And then I stumble across something else here. A family with plans to celebrate a birthday was barred from Ruth's Chris Steakhouse in the San Francisco Bay Area after they said the staff discriminated against them over the restaurant's dress code. So they posted a video up on social media. It's got like millions of views already. And they said that Ruth's Chris discriminates and chooses who and when they want to enforce the policy after her 13-year-old son and 6 other people were turned away due to an alleged dress code violation. They claimed the restaurant enforced its policy inconsistently, noting that her sister was turned away for wearing a tracksuit.
2: I think tracksuits are pretty classy. I like a good tracksuit.
0: I want to wear a Goodfellas gangster velour tracksuit.
2: That's it. If Mr. Traficante goes to Ruth's Chris and he's wearing like a velour, you know, red tracksuit, they're going to kick him out? Yeah. Excuse me, sir.
0: It'd be more like Donatello, but you know. But seriously.
2: Donatello wouldn't kick him out. I know the answer to that question. Absolutely not. But it's selectively enforced.
0: But wait a minute. The what's his name from Jason Sudeikis?
2: Yeah.
0: A red Adidas tracksuit from like What Up With That, where he jumps out of the corner of the TV screen to do the
2: dancing.
0: Yeah, the dancing in the red tracksuit.
2: If I walked into Ruth's Chris with a red tracksuit, they're going to kick me out.
1: Sir, you must leave the premises immediately.
0: But Ruth's Chris Steakhouse, this is like the second dress code story that I've seen that's getting like national blow up attention.
2: Well, then the thing that really ignited it was Chili's comes out and they're like, "Hey,
0: you wear whatever you want at Chili's.
2: Whatever you want. Everybody's welcome. Come as you are.
0: Whatever you want."
2: You know, and I think that kind of goaded Ruth's Chris.
0: I don't know, man. I've seen a little bit of everything, and especially, you know, here in Florida when it comes to dressing up and going out to dinner. You know, Florida tends to be a more casual t-shirt and shorts place, but I've been to some fancy restaurants. I've been to some decent spots locally where, you know, someone's rolling in shorts and freaking flip-flops and a backward baseball cap.
2: Yeah.
0: You know, if I were a restaurateur, if I owned an upper echelon, upscale restaurant, I'd want to enforce a certain dress policy, a dress code.
2: Really?
0: Yes. I would.
2: Different groups.
0: I think you maintain a certain standard.
2: Different groups of people think dressing up sometimes includes a baseball cap. I get it. Do you remember we got dress coded?
0: Where?
2: Do you remember we got dress coded?
0: At the Palm in Los Angeles.
2: Yeah, speaking of Los Angeles and our trips out to LA.
0: Yeah.
2: We just land and MJ's like, "We're going for steaks at the Palm." I'm like, "This is great."
0: On Santa Monica.
2: Yes.
0: Are they still there? I hope they burn down.
2: Me too.
0: I hope. You know what?
2: I wish them nothing but ill will.
0: I hope it's a used needle-infested homeless encampment now. The Palm restaurant in Los Angeles.
2: We go to the Palm restaurant.
0: Why'd we go to LA? Was that for the... Was that for Judge Joe Brown?
2: I don't. Well, yeah, maybe.
0: So we all
2: maybe you were in the Hollywood Squares one year.
0: Yeah. So the whole morning show, we flew out to L.A. We landed LAX, and I said, "Hey, we're going for steaks." That's right. Hey, let's go to the Palm on Santa Monica Boulevard. See if it's still there. I'm just saying. And that's right. We show up, and they wouldn't let us in.
2: They let us in, and we got to the table, and then somebody comes to the table and says,
1: You'll have to leave.
2: They said, all gentlemen must be wearing coats. And they bring out a coat for you.
0: Right.
2: And they bring out a coat for me. That was like six sizes too small. Yeah.
0: Fat guy in a little coat.
2: And you look at this guy, you're like, we're not wearing your used coats.
0: That's right. So when did we end up going?
2: I think we
0: went to In-N-Out Burger or something.
2: We just left. We had a better time.
0: Are they still around? Is the Palm still in L.A.? I don't see the Palm. It's the Palm Steakhouse. I don't know if I see it anymore.
2: I don't. No.
0: No. Well, come on. The Palm. Yeah, the Palm, Los Angeles. Yeah, they're there, right there.
2: Oh, is that the one location?
0: No, that's downtown. Maybe they don't have the Santa Monica one anymore. I was also dress coded. I had to use one of the loner monkey suit jackets.
2: Yeah.
0: At the Brown Derby. At the restaurant in Denver, Michelle and I stayed at Brown's Palace one, and they had a fancy schmancy restaurant inside of Brown's Palace, a storied hotel in Unsinkable Molly Brown.
2: Yeah, so that's where it came from.
0: From the Titanic, her family owned Brown's Palace.
2: Okay,
0: yeah, that the Unsinkable Molly Brown from that's the same place. So I got dress coded there and. I had a, old gentleman must be wearing dinner coats. So they bring out the most ridiculous, I mean, the arms are like a foot too long on me. I'm like, I'm dangling the.
2: You look like a clown.
0: No, I was a total clown suit. Michelle's laughing at me the whole dinner.
2: Did you keep the jacket?
0: No,
2: I walked out with it. No, this is a memento of our night.
0: When we get back, an hour and 20 minutes of nonstop MJ. Michelle's already barking at me this morning, so I guess she's up. We can probably call her. Oh, we got to call Hadley next, right?
2: Yeah, we're going to give her a call in a little bit. Yes.
0: I don't know what this is yet. Fester says that we've got to call Hadley, his daughter, live on the air, that she was scarred. Is that it?
2: Let's just take the temperature and see what's going down.
0: Okay, a little situation at the house last night, and I got to find. I'm curious. I get to find out just like you next. Here on the MJ Morning Show on Q105, 104.7 FM. There is a dentist that we've been associated with on the MJ Morning Show for, 25 years? 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And it's Dr. Childers. 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
0: 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You want to hire Mark Spain. You like that? 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
2: Yes.
0: Yeah.
2: Let's have Mark use that in all of the branding. Yeah,
0: exactly. 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Hey, it's MJ, Mark Spain Real Estate. 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How about Richard? Richard says, Mark Spain Real Estate performed a miracle for me. I was very pessimistic after another realtor failed to sell my home over a six-month period, but Mark Spain Real Estate

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1: In St. Pete, we have a disabled vehicle on 275 South and 38th Avenue North. It's blocking the right lane. Traffic is backed up to Gandy Boulevard. In Tampa, I-4 westbound slows on the approach to the 275 junction. And in Manatee County, we have a crash on 301 southbound at Haven Boulevard. Keeping you updated, I'm Schreiner.
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0: Oh, man. I'm like, I'm trying not to get rib sauce all over the equipment.
1: You know what? It's tough to do, man. Great breakfast from Grillsmith.
0: So I had very limited time to dive into the great Grillsmith food here, because in the beginning of the commercial break, I had like

0: 3 minutes of live spots. So that chewed into my chewing time.
1: About half the time.
0: About half the commercial break I was still on doing live commercials. So I wasn't able to, man, I just had the chicken wings.
1: Yes.
0: And I was able to grab one of the racks of ribs, and it's all over my, I think it's all over my face.
1: Your face is all right.
0: It was all over my fingers, and I'm trying to like push the buttons on the console. And, you know, I don't want to get like barbecue sauce all over the equipment in here.
1: Does Michelle have her wipes in your cabinet?
0: Yeah, they're around here somewhere. Yeah,
1: we can wipe the place down afterwards.
0: I can.
1: Don't worry about it.
0: All right. Final chunk of the MJ Morning Show. So Valerie Bertinelli, you know who she is, right?
1: Yes.
0: What was the TV show she was on? Was it One Day at a Time?
1: She was on One Day at a Time.
0: Yeah, that was, man, I was a kid. I was like, what, 10 years old when that was on TV. I mean, that's a long time ago. She was on One Day at a Time, and of course, her claim to fame after One Day at a Time was what?
1: She married John Bon Jovi.
0: No, she didn't. What are you talking about?
1: No, she married one of those rock guys.
0: Come on, she married Eddie Van Halen.
1: Eddie Van Halen. I knew it was one of the guys that named the band after himself.
0: What are you talking about?
1: I knew it was Van Halen.
0: Yeah, all right, listen, it's Eddie Van Halen. All right, so Valerie Bertinelli was on the Today Show yesterday, and she drops the S-bomb and the F-bomb. So she drops the S-bomb, and then, I'm sorry. And then, like, 2 seconds later, she then drops the F-bomb, like, in normal conversation. And Valerie Bertinelli's like, oh, they're never going to invite me back on the Today Show on NBC.
1: Why was she there in the first place?
0: Anyway, Valerie Bertinelli, she was on the Today Show with Jenna Bush and whoever her co-host is now, because Hoda Kotb left, right?
1: Hold on.
0: So she's gone. So this is the like the third hour of today or the fourth, whatever. The damn Today Show's on for like 19 hours a day now, right? So she's talking about some personal things.
1: So they got down talking about intimacy.
0: Yeah.
1: And she said to Jenna that she has not been intimate with a love partner in over a decade.
0: Yeah, it's been a while. Yeah. So, listen, remember, man, she was like a sex symbol. Valerie Bertinelli?
1: She was a cute symbol. I don't know that she was overly sexy. Oh, she had that cuteness to her.
0: All right. So, anyway, here's the audio. And she drops the S-bomb and then makes it worse by dropping the F-bomb? Why? Because the F-bomb is worse than the S-bomb.
1: I mean, on a scale of...
0: On the curse scale, on the curse-o-meter, the S-bomb is more palatable if it was to sneak on the air...
1: Conversationally.
0: ...than the F-bomb.
1: Yes.
0: And then the C-bomb is the worst of them all.
1: Yeah.
0: I think the C-bomb's worse than the F-bomb. All right. So here's Valerie Bertinelli. And this is her appearance on the Today Show. And she's like, oh, they're never going to invite me back.
2: Sometimes you just want to fall apart. And I think you can see that happen to Caroline in this movie where she's just trying to hold it together. And I just identified with her wholeheartedly, where I'm one of those people that no matter what I'm going through, I will put that happy face on so that I don't bring other people. Sorry.
3: Ooh, it's okay. Beep.
2: Bring my stuff to other people. Yeah. I'm so terrible. I'm so sorry. So I do miss that. But then there's another part of me that's like, I am so independent and I can do everything on my own.
3: Yeah.
2: So
0: then she says, leave me the F alone. So hold on. She just drops the S-bomb. And oh, my God. Oh, I'm so sorry. Oh, bleep that.
1: But did you hear Jenna jump right on it and try to bury it? And, try to...
0: Yeah.
1: Play that last second one again.
0: I can't. I got to play the whole thing. Yeah.
2: And I think you can see that happen to Caroline in this movie where she's just trying to hold it together. And I just identified with her wholeheartedly, where I'm one of those people that no matter what I'm going through, I will put that happy face on so that I don't bring other people. Sorry.
3: Ooh, it's okay.
0: That's the S-bomb.
2: Bring my stuff to other people. Yeah. I'm so terrible. I'm so sorry. So I do miss that. But then there's another part of me that's like, I am so independent and I can do everything on my own.
3: Yeah.
2: So
3: but also that.
1: Yeah.
0: I can do whatever, anything I want. leave me the F alone.
1: Wow. Good for her.
0: Hold on. Has she lost any filter? Has she lost all cognizance? Hey, you're on a national television show. You're sitting on the Today Show couch. You got five cameras in the studio. The studio lights.
1: All right.
0: I mean, does it not dawn on you? Okay, you just dropped the S-bomb. Oh, I'm so, I feel terrible. And then...
1: she's been in this world for...
0: 10 seconds later, you drop the F-bomb.
1: She's been in this world for her whole life. Let me tell you about myself. I'm a pretty prolific cursor if I want to be. We don't do it on the radio. We know. She knows she's in a studio. How do you let it drop twice? I don't get it.
0: And I got to call Julian.
1: What's he doing? Today's a busy day for him.
0: Yeah, it's a very busy day. Oh, we also have phone calls. I don't know. Some guy's been... Kyle from Texas. Is that your buddy?
1: That's the guy who I boost free Paramount Plus from.
0: Oh, God. You know, I continue to hear they're cracking down.
1: Yeah, not Paramount Plus.
0: I continue to hear... I've heard from people recently that Disney and Disney Plus, that they've really cracked down. That people that were using... But even people that are like on family plans.
1: Is making it tougher?
0: Yeah. And if you've got, here's an issue that we've had with like Netflix. You know, Julian and Chloe, they're dependents. They're students. And they're part of our household. So do you think that Julian or Chloe should have to pay for Netflix? Because they're up in New York and Connecticut versus being here at the family home?
1: When do you wean the kids off the teat, huh?
0: They're still dependent on us. So as far as I'm concerned, they should be under the family plan. But some of the streaming services are really cracking down.
1: Well, HBO Max that I once got from Kyle also has cracked down.
0: Are you out of it?
1: I don't have HBO Max currently.
0: Oh, so it's been successful in keeping your pilfering out.
1: Yes.
0: What, you're pirating.
1: I got to ask him if he even uses his HBO Max.
0: Wow.
1: Maybe he could just transfer the whole account to me and still pay for it.
0: Kyle in Texas. Kyle, yeah, your claim to fame is that you provide the free Paramount Plus to Fester.
4: Is he still... can you hear me?
0: Yeah, we can hear you, Kyle.
1: Hey, Kyle.
0: Go ahead.
4: Thank you. Hey, listen, lots of stuff going on. Listen, first off, Fester, I will get your HBO Max back. Not a problem.
1: It's a challenge. They said they said that they know my geographic location is different than the account.
0: Sometimes some of these streaming services will now ask, "Are you traveling?" And then you say, "Go ahead."
4: Well, yes, of course it does. And when Fester gives me the information for that, I will give it to him. But it's bigger than that right now. I received a call from Matthew from the Jeopardy producer team, and I'm going to be in L.A. on September 22nd to film an episode of Jeopardy.
0: Whoa.
4: I got the call.
0: Wait a sec. Hold on. Kyle, you've been selected to be on Jeopardy?
4: Yeah. Yeah. I'm freaking out right now.
1: So, are you going to be on the show, or are you going to make the next round of casting calls?
4: No. I beat the casting call. They want me to be there September 22nd for season 43.
0: Whoa, hang on a minute. Hold on, Kyle. Where did you do the initial screening? Like, were they in Texas interviewing potential contestants?
4: They were not. Last month, they had the Jeopardy contest, which was the day that Jeopardy started. And so I did the test for that, and they just called me this morning for the Jeopardy test.
1: I'm confused. So you took a test online and they...
4: Yeah, and they called me this morning to tell me to be in L.A. on September 22nd.
0: All right, wait a minute. Do they know what you look like?
4: They don't. I'm freaking hideous.
1: Yeah, you're a very ugly man.
0: Wait a sec. Part of why they hold these multi-city like Jeopardy tryouts is they're not going to admit this, but they want to make sure that you're not like a hideous homunculus or something. Or, you know, something. Yeah.
4: My picture on the...
0: Right, let me tell you right now. They want to make sure you're not like some kind of goblin.
4: I'm kind of a goblin. Honestly, Fester knows what I look like.
1: Yeah, you
4: he got me to my lawyer.
1: Yeah.
4: So.
1: You've you've been in the studio before. You met him once before when he came out of the studio. But MJ,
0: I don't think you're a goblin.
1: I don't think you're far off, though.
4: No, not far off at all. I totally agree. So that's where we're at.
1: All right.
0: But wait a minute. Are you sure that they want you on the real syndicated Jeopardy that runs on a couple of hundred TV stations around the country every day? Or is this some online gimmick?
4: That's WTSP. He had a 323 area code. He wanted me to be there. He was going to send me a QR code in the email. And that's what I show up with.
0: I hope this is not some racket. Hold on. Are they?
4: I really hope it's not.
0: Wait a minute. Are they flying you out?
4: No, I have to get there myself.
1: That's a big sign.
4: Hold on. Jeopardy contest.
1: That's a red flag.
0: Yeah. Hold on. Hold on.
4: This, it really is.
0: Hold on. Jeopardy. This sounds like it's some kind of online gimmick. That this is not for the real TV show.
4: Well, it may be some sort of like audition thing, but it was a Jeopardy thing.
5: Less than 100 yards north of the J. Edgar Hoover building is this notorious location. You have 30 seconds. Good luck.
0: Do you know? This is a test. Do you know the answer? This is a final Jeopardy question. Do you know this?
5: Less than 100 yards north of the J. Edgar Hoover building is this notorious location. You have 30 seconds. Good luck.
4: What is the Smithsonian?
0: What is what?
4: What is the Smithsonian?
0: I don't know if the Smithsonian...
4: The FBI headquarters in Quantico?
0: No. Hold on. 100 yards. The Quantico is 30 miles away.
4: It's got to be very far, yeah.
0: And then wait a sec. The Smithsonian would not be described as notorious.
5: What did you write down?
1: Stop. I have a guess. Is it Ford's Theater?
0: No, I
1: don't know.
0: Hold on, that was in Philadelphia.
1: Lincoln was shot in Washington.
0: Was Lincoln shot in Washington or Philadelphia?
1: You want to make a bet?
0: No, maybe it was Washington.
1: Let's bet $10,000.
0: All right, whatever. All right, so wait a minute. maybe what? I'm thinking it's Watergate.
4: I'm not trying to derail the show.
0: I'm thinking it's the Watergate.
1: That's a good one.
0: My guess is Watergate.
4: Oh, that's a very good guess.
0: Yeah, yes. Dude, you suck at Jeopardy.
1: Yeah.
0: You're guessing Quantico and the Smithsonian?
4: I know what Quantico is, and you know what Quantico is.
0: Yeah,
4: I
0: mean, of course.
4: I learned it from this show.
1: Okay, hold on. Let's see the answers.
0: Yeah. Hang on.
5: Less than 100 yards north of the J. Edgar Hoover building is this notorious location. You have 30 seconds. Good luck.
1: We gotta listen to the music again?
0: Yeah, I don't have it on waveform. I think my guess is Watergate building.
1: Yeah. Kyle's already gone bankrupt because he's guessing Quantico.
0: I'm guessing water.
4: I'm not going to last the game.
0: All right, here we go. Let's listen. Hang on.
5: We'll begin with Susie Garver. What did you write down? What is the grassy knoll? That is not correct. And how
0: that's
5: much
0: in
5: you
0: Texas.
5: $4,599. Yeah. That'll take you down to
0: grassy
5: $1.
0: Knoll, that's freaking...
5: Jake Marvin, what did you come up with? What is Watergate? No, that is not correct.
0: Whoa.
5: And how much did you wager? You wagered it all. All right, that'll take you down to zero and puts you in third place.
0: Will the third contestant get it?
5: What did you write down? What is Ford's Theater? That is correct. The theater where Lincoln was assassinated. How much are we going to add to your score? 9,201.
0: Wow, Fester, you actually had it.
1: How about that?
0: Wow.
4: Let's go.
0: All right, Kyle. You suck at Jeopardy. They're not going to put you on TV.
1: Whatever this Jeopardy thing is, Kyle, it sounds a little scammy.
0: Yeah, this sounds like some scam opera. You got to. I never heard of Jeopardy.
4: Jeopardy. Google it. That's what he called me for. He was confirming my address this morning.
1: Listen,
4: and that he was going to send me a QR code in the mail.
1: I went to Jeopardy.
4: September 22nd thing.
1: I went to Jeopardy, and the first thing that's come up is, did you mean Jeopardy? It might not be a thing.
4: No, it's Jeopardy.
1: Listen,
4: we've
1: been to California several times for TV shows. We went for the Judge Joe Brown show. MJ's been on Hollywood Squares.
4: But listen.
1: That was Jenny Jones. But the thing is, even for Jenny Jones, they flew us. Every show we've been on, they take care of that.
0: Exactly. Something doesn't seem right here, dude. I think you're going to get on a plane to L.A. and you're going to be just walking in circles out there.
4: I've got the front art. I've got the link. It says Jeopardy's annual birthday celebration. It was called Jeopardy on March 30th, 1964. That's when I took the test. He called me this morning. He told me to be there September 22nd. He was going to send me something in the mail that would be there before then. And I don't care.
0: Hold on. If they're counting on you to be a contestant, they fly you there so they know that you're actually on the plane and someone's going to pick you up at the airport. I don't know. Something's...
4: He has to send a QR code is what he was telling me.
0: I just don't know if you're going to end up on the real syndicated Jeopardy show is what I'm saying. Hey, Kyle, I got to run.
4: It was going to be for season 43. I got your back.
0: Okay, I got to go,
1: keep
0: buddy.
1: Keep us updated.
0: Yeah, let us know.
1: We're interested.
4: Absolutely, Fester. Absolutely.
1: All right, and work on my HBO Max.
4: Yes, I'll get your HBO Max going. Yeah. I'll thank you.
0: Work on Fester's pilfering of streaming services. Yeah, something tells me something's fishy on this. This is Scammerdy. Look at these scam victims. Okay. We got Kyle to fly all the way in from Texas on his own dime. Yes.
1: Okay, hold on.
0: What?
1: Jeopardy contestants must pay their own airfare, hotel.
0: Okay, never mind.
1: And food. In their initial trip to Los Angeles appear on the show.
0: If a contestant wins and becomes a returning champion, the show covers travel expenses for return trips. Oh. I don't know. But what is the difference between Jeopardy and Jeopardy?
1: So Jeopardy, it's on their website. I found it. Once he gave the date, I found it. It's Jeopardy's annual birthday celebration. And the first episode aired on NBC in March 30th of 64, and Merv Griffin, blah, blah, blah. So they have a commemorative day.
0: So wait, is he going to be a real one of the three contestants? Let me grab line two. Crystal from Lando Lakes. Crystal, you're on the MJ Morning Show. Hi.
6: Hi, good morning. I don't think that you finished the what happens when you sit all day question.
0: Oh, well, What did I not finish? I was kind of done with it. The multiple studies show that if you stand for hours a day versus sitting for hours a day, it's healthier.
6: Healthier? Well, what do you mean? Like, be specific. I had a mom that sat all day being a secretary.
0: Oh, guess what? And she lived to 104 years old, right?
6: No, she died at 70, but as time progressed, her ass got bigger and bigger.
0: What's this? Now, wait a minute. What did you just say? Wait. Repeat that, please. Hold on. Whoa. Stop. What did you say? Her what?
6: Her ass got bigger and bigger after 45 years.
0: Okay, that's what I thought you said.
6: So when you say healthier, plus she died at 70. I don't know. Like,
0: No. Wait a sec.
1: Standing up is healthier.
0: Hold on. I think you have this backwards. I did not say that sitting was healthier. Standing is healthier.
6: Oh, well, healthier what? Because I stand to eat because I have kids. I can never sit down.
0: Okay.
6: I stand to watch TV. I stand on the phone. I don't sit or I lay on the couch to do things. What happens?
0: Oh, wait, did you think that I said that standing is less healthy than sitting?
6: No, I just want to know, what do you mean by healthy? Am I able to do things because I stand? I get more tired. I mean, you know, sitting, you're not as tired.
0: Am I getting
6: your
0: pranked?
6: Ass is going to get bigger.
1: You know, we're just a radio show, right? I mean, what do you mean by healthy?
6: And you're going to get...
0: What do you think, I'm freaking WebMD over here? I just had a story. Again, another study shows that standing is much healthier than sitting for hours and hours a day.
1: It was just a little radio segment we squeezed in between the lady chasing the kid on the dirt bike and Marilyn giving me Star Wars cups.
0: And me getting barbecue sauce all over the new equipment in here.
1: What do you mean by standing?
6: My blood is circulating better because standing gives you bad veins and also it makes you tired.
0: So you're poo-pooing standing now.
6: I just want to know what being more healthy means. What are my benefits?
0: I said that by standing, the research shows that you have a less chance of early death, a lesser chance of cardiovascular disease. That's your heart. But you know what I really want to know?
6: Yeah.
0: How big was your mom's ass?
1: Yeah, seriously.
6: I'll tell you, she kept buying clothes that were bigger and bigger and not throwing away the other ones. And when she died, I'm telling you, there was a whole Goodwill truck of stuff. So,
0: yeah.
1: Did they have to make a custom coffin to fit her big ass?
6: No, but I'll tell you, my dad was in funeral things, which is interesting. He was an artist in the cemetery with tombstones. Do you know how they measure the size of your tombstone?
1: Please tell me.
6: When you put your arms, like on your chest, the width of your elbows.
0: That's how wide your tombstone is?
6: Well, no, my mom didn't have that, so hers was regular.
0: They measured her ass.
1: But she didn't have elbows?
0: Her tombstone was as wide as her ass.
1: Here's the dead lady with no elbows and a huge ass.
0: I have no idea what the hell is going on here.
1: Call back anytime. Show's over.
0: Crystal, call us back anytime.
6: I love you guys.
0: Thank you, Crystal. Call us back anytime you want.
6: I'm addicted to you.
0: Thank you, Crystal. Have a great weekend.
1: Bye.
6: Okay, Huey Lewis says, I'm addicted to you.
0: Thank you.
1: Was that Huey Lewis?
0: No, I think that was I'm Addicted to Love by Robert Palmer.
1: Close.
6: I changed it.
0: I changed the artist as well.
1: Oh, my God.
0: All right, that was great. All right, we got to go. Folks, have a great weekend. We'll see you back.
1: Wow.
0: Yeah, wow is right.
1: It was great. Yeah, the whole last hour.
0: It was.
1: Amazing.
0: I like the whole show. I like the whole show today.
1: We got to give Small Batch Cream away.
0: Oh, we do? Thank you.
1: Yeah.
0: Oh, thank you.
1: I just remembered.
0: Thank
1: Small Batch Cream.
0: God. Yeah.
1: We're looking for what? We're looking for a caller to win what? 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
28: 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That's contest. Text it to 45911. And if for some reason, like you're working in a warehouse or something right now, you're lifting something, you do have 25 minutes to text the word. And no, you don't have to send it in five, six, a million times. Just one time will do you. Good luck. Hopefully you'll win a grand.

on Q105, and I want to make your weekend extra special by giving you $1,000. But you got to do one thing for me, okay? You got to text the word contest to 45911. Do it right now. We'll give you a call and tell you that you've been hooked up with a grand.

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105. Hey, what's up? I'm Meredith. Do you like scrolling, enjoying yourself on social media? I find myself doing that every single day. Well, apparently, taking a break from social media does not improve your mental health. Yeah, new research proves it. 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So keep scrolling. She's a good

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1: 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I love giving you money, and your next opportunity to win $1,000 is happening in just 1 hour with the Cash Kitty Code coming back. So keep it here. Tampa.

105. Okay, so we are doing life totally wrong, ladies. A former New York teacher says she quit the classroom for a much less stressful career as a professional cuddler. Her name is Ella Love. I feel like she changed it for this profession. 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

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Aw, so you don't have anything fun to do this weekend? Well, we're going to the Tampa Bay Bacon Festival. Yeah, there's a bacon festival that's happening, and it's debuting at Derby Lake. It's happening tomorrow. It's Sunday. We could be

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80s, 90s, and more. I've been texting people back left and right because they missed the code word this hour. Did you miss it too? Well, don't worry. 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This hour's word is bonus. B-O-N-U-S. Bonus. Text it to 4591 run right now, and we'll call you and let you know that you've won $1,000. Jared Norton in Bradenton won yesterday. Derek Loader won in Brooksville. Brittany Mallon in Clearwater. I'm looking at, I don't even know, like 40 or 50 names here. You could be next. The word this hour is bonus. Good luck.

105. Be careful where you fly your drone and where you land it. A Florida couple was arrested after they allegedly burned their next door neighbor's $1,200 drone because it flew in their backyard, and then they turned their backyard into a fire pit by just lighting it on fire. I guess they crash landed on their property and they were fed up with drones flying over their homes all the time. So they took a lighter and some fluid and lit it up and said, now you don't have no drone no more. Anyway, yeah, you might want to be careful.

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Q105. So get this. Researchers have discovered that women who go braless are generally seen as more attractive, both by men and women, but there's a downfall, because they are also judged to be less faithful and more sexually available. And it leads to unwanted attention, negative assumptions, and fears about harassment. Well, yeah. I love that they had to sign up, like researchers, actual scientists, to discover all of this stuff. I'm sure the scientists were like, you know what? All the male ones were like, yes, I'll take this one on. I'll do some research on breasts in general. It's Q105.

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Jerry Seinfeld, who I've seen live twice, he's great, is taking another playful jab at the show Friends, joking that NBC basically copied Seinfeld and just made the cast more attractive. In front of a ton of people, he said, "Why don't we just try the same thing, but with really, really good-looking people?" And it worked.

105. 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
1: 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Hey, I'm Meredith, and I know you want my money. I got all the money for you. How about $1,000? It's happening in 1 hour, so keep it here on Q105.

105. Okay. So get this. Somebody sent this article to me, and the headline is, being horny blinds you from realizing they're just not that into you. You ever been in a situation where you're just in the mood and you shouldn't hook up with them, and then you do? It's that post-clarity. You know what I'm saying? You're like, oh, that was

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105. 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It's sea turtle nesting season, so don't go inside that area. As a matter of fact, you could be arrested for it, so beware.

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14: 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Sneaker culture takes over Armature Works May 30th. Right on the water, right in the middle.

Q105, Tampa Bay's hits of the 80s, 90s, and more. Hey, I'm Meredith. Okay, you have just a couple of minutes, seriously, and you could win $1,000. $1,000 can totally be yours. All you got to do is pick up the phone. That's it. Gino's going to give you that code word. All you have to do is text it to 45911. It is that simple. And again, if you're busy or you're driving or something, you don't have time, you have 25 minutes in order to get that word in. It's happening in just a few, so keep it here on Q105.

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2: There's an accident near Van Dyke and Dale Mabry. Traffic slow northbound 275 approaching Sly, and there's a crash near 41 and Madison Avenue. Traffic slow both directions of 75 at I-4. The bridges look good this afternoon, and there's delays northbound 19 at Curlew. Traffic brought to you by the Aggressive Attorneys, Winters and Yonker. I'm Kathy Davis on Q105.
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Tampa Bay's hits of the 80s, 90s, and more. Q105. Jeez, how about these Rays? Another win yesterday. What is that, like 7 in a row? They're still just a half game out of first place behind the Yankees because the Yankees won last night. They're up in Boston again tonight.

Tampa Bay's Q105. If you know someone who's lost their job recently, tell them to keep their chin up. They're not alone. April job cuts up 38% month over month. They say the most layoffs in tech. See, this is why I didn't pay attention.

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1: Traffic slow this afternoon, eastbound I-4 approaching Park Road. There's also traffic delays north and southbound 75 at I-4, and there's an accident southbound 41 at Madison. Traffic slow northbound 275 approaching Sly, and there's an accident at Hillsborough Avenue in Florida. Traffic brought to you by The Aggressive Attorneys, Winters and Yonker. 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

gonna have to add this to my list of places to try. Have you been to a sandwich shop called Cousin Vinny's? I guess they're opening their second location on Central in St. Pete by the end of the year. They're in the Michelin guide listings. It's got to be good, right? Is it pricey? I'm a cheapskate. Q105.

105. It's Gino. Just doing the math. Yeah, 13 out of the last 14 games the Rays have won. That's incredible. And the wild thing is we're not in first place yet because the Yankees have been doing well too, but Rays can move into first place tonight.

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2: All right, let's hook you up for those tickets to see Salt and Peppa with TLC and In Vogue at the Amphitheater September 23rd in Tampa. Everybody who won tickets this week, you're all also in that drawing for the ultimate Mother's Day experience, the grand prize of a $200 Grillsmith gift card and flowers from Green Bench Flowers. All right, your five-letter word today, think Salt and Peppa song titles, all right? Two of letters that are in the word are H. Eddie, you want to tell them the other one? That's it. O. H and O. I'll give you the other three letters here in a couple minutes. Q105.

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The three letters I haven't given you yet are P, O, and S. Think you know it now. Text your guess, 800-990-1047-Q105.

Shoop, baby. Did you get it? That was the word today. Q105, Geno's Radio Crossword. The winning word was shoop. Yeah, if you didn't get it, don't sweat it. We got some good tickets next week. I'll chat about that in a minute. But now it is time to get ready to win some money. Q105 Cash Kitty is back at 5 with another $1,000. Are you ready? Q105.

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Cash Kitty. The word was coin, if you missed it. C-O-I-N. Yeah. Get you paid on this Friday night. Q105. Fun Friday music. This one's for Jason and Tammy. Listening in Plaid City. Great request for Friday. Q105.

0: 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That means we get to check in with my pal Mason. What's coming up tomorrow morning, buddy?
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1: Traffic slow from an accident northbound on the Suncoast Parkway past 54. This has the left lane of traffic blocked. There's also delays in Tampa, north and southbound 275 between I-4 and West Shore. There's an accident at Limbaugh and Anderson Road. And traffic slow southbound 75 approaching Gibsonton. There's also a crash northbound 75 north of Big Bend. 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

Live, it's Gino. If you're heading up to Crystal River this weekend to go spend some time with the manatees, the news tonight say they're stressed, so give them some space. Apparently there's some overcrowding issues. Listen, we're all stressed these days. Why the manatees? Why should they be left out? We're all stressed.

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1: Traffic slow in Tampa, north and southbound 275 between I-4 and West Shore. There's an accident at Fowler Avenue and River Hills. Southbound 75 just past Fowler, an accident's off to the shoulder, and traffic slow southbound 75 approaching Gibsonton. There's also delays eastbound I-4 near Park Road. Traffic brought to you by the Aggressive Attorneys, Winters and Yonker. 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

for all my rockers. Q105. I'm jealous everybody got to go to Daytona this weekend. They've got that Welcome to Rockville Festival. Guns N' Roses was there last night. GNR is still on my concert bucket list. Q105.

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1: Traffic slow tonight in Tampa, both directions of 275 between I-4 and West Shore. You'll see delays. There's an accident near Fowler Avenue and River Hills. Traffic slow southbound 75 at 301. Through Riverview, there's delays southbound 301. And traffic slow in Plant City, eastbound I-4 near Park Road. 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I'm Kathy Davis on Q105.
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1: There's an accident in Tampa tonight, northbound 275 approaching Ashley. Traffic slow southbound 75 approaching Gibsonton. And there's an accident in Valrico near 60 and Miller Road. There's also delays eastbound I-4 around Park Road. And the bridges look good tonight.
2: 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I'm Kathy Davis on Q105.
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1: An accident in Tampa has the right lanes blocked northbound 275 approaching Ashley. This is causing delays back to Lois. There's an accident at 301 in Bloomingdale and traffic slow southbound 75 approaching Gibsonton. In Valrico, there's a crash near 60 and Miller Road, and the bridges look good tonight.
2: 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I'm Kathy Davis on Q105.
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Tampa Bay's hits of the 80s, 90s, and more on Q105. I'm Schreiner. I got a sneak peek at what Gino has in store for you at 420 next week when he plays Radio Crossword. He has tickets to the Totally Tubular Festival, which will be at Ferg's on Wednesday, August 12th. Thomas Dolby, Flock of Seagulls, Animotion, Escape Club, Tommy Two Tone, and more. 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

0: Hey, it's Gino with the Q105 Concert Calendar. If you missed the Roll with the Punches tour with Bryan Adams in Tampa, it's coming to Orlando August 5th. That show's going to be at the Kia Center, and Pat Benatar will open. 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

Tampa Bay's hits of the 80s, 90s, and more on Q105. I'm Schreiner with the 80s today, about a half hour away. 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Culture Club on the way, Beastie Boys, Debbie Deb, OMD, Madonna. 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

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We're just a few minutes away from the 80s at 8 on a Friday night, which just feels a little extra fun, does it not? 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